0: of Ibalong's characters. Ibalong Festival, Bilyonaryo News Channel.
1: Welcome back to Business 360. I'm Margo Salcedo. First Philippine Holdings confirms the sale of Gabby Lopez's family stake in Lopez Incorporated. Joel Caballero has that and other corporate stories.
2: The Lopez family's exit from its century-old business empire is moving forward. The branch, led by former ABS-CBN chairman Eugenio Gabby Lopez III, has sold its 25.65% stake in Lopez Incorporated. Bilyonaryo says the sale provides the first concrete confirmation of the 45 billion peso deal it previously reported. In an August 9 letter obtained by Bilyonaryo, Gabby's sister, Roberta Berta Lopez Feliciano, confirmed that Krem Investment Corporation, the holding firm of the heirs of Eugenio Henny Lopez Jr., had divested its shares in Lopez Incorporated. Feliciano also resigned from the board of First Philippine Holdings, effective immediately following the divestment. Bilyonaryo previously reported that third-generation Lopez heirs had agreed to sell their collective 71% stake for 45 billion pesos. Meanwhile, an ultra-billionaire may be adding another major property to his portfolio. A source told Bilyonaryo that the tycoon is in talks to buy a shopping mall sitting on 2.5 hectares at one of Metro Manila's busiest intersections. The source says the price being discussed is between 10 and 12 billion pesos, or about 400,000 to 500,000 pesos per square meter of land. The property reportedly sits beside an exclusive village where members of the buyer's family live. And Maya is targeting a potential IPO next year, but its chairman says rival GCash could list first. Maya chairman Manuel V. Pangilinan says the company is preparing for the listing, which could come next year. Pangilinan said it took some time for Maynilad Water Services to prepare for an IPO 2 years in their case. GCash operator Mint filed for an IPO last June, with a listing expected in the fourth quarter. Joel Caballero, Bilyonaryo News Channel.
1: On our stock market action, the Philippine Stock Exchange Index opened lower today, with sentiment still subdued by slower economic growth. Most active stocks are trading mixed, with ICTSI down more than 1%, but Lopez Holdings jumped more than 10%, and First Gen by over 3%. After First Philippine Holdings confirmed the sale of Gabby Lopez's family stake in Lopez Incorporated. The peso is expected to trade stronger on a weaker dollar after the U.S. posted a softer jobs report last week. On Wall Street, U.S. inflation numbers are out this week, which could determine the Federal Reserve's next move on interest rates. And that's Business 360. I'm Margo Salcedo. Thank you for joining us. Keep it here on BNC, the Bilyonaryo News Channel.

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Going Beyond Limits, Bilyonario News Channel is now on CLTV 36, expanding reach across Central Luzon. Because the stories that matter should be everywhere. 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
0: Meron tayong latest update mula kay Pinky Wave. 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
3: Leroy.
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4: Manatee.
3: Ramon.
5: Miranda Wright.
3: 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Jeopardy is correct. All of a sudden, you are in the lead.
6: Catch the first semifinals episode of Billionario Quiz Bee Season 2.
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7: I have no words. 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
6: A political reckoning. A nation on watch. As the impeachment trial of Vice President Sara Duterte unfolds, every testimony, every motion, and every decision carries consequences beyond the halls of power. And your Billionario News Channel will be there with comprehensive reported analysis and real-time updates. VP Sara on trial. A BNC impeachment coverage. We build more housing, yet many Filipinos are still searching for a place to call home. Join Congresswoman Maribic Copilar and Yusek Marisol D.L. Aninias as we discuss what's the point of housing in the Philippines with Ronnie Puno and Alex Galeja. What's the point? This Tuesday, 8 p.m. Only on the Billionario News Channel. Wherever the story breaks, BNC is there. 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
22: Magandang gabi, ako si Dexter Ganibe.
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22: Papababa ng power bills issues sa West Philippine Sea. 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Naman ang ulat ng Pangulo sa mga nagawa ng administrasyon para sa bayan.
23: Nanindigan ng Foreign Affairs Department na wala itong nilalabag na provisional agreement sa China. Sama-sama nating tutukan ang mga galaw ng ating mga politiko na may epekto sa ating mga Pilipino.
6: Politico Nightly.

0: The United States is seeking the extradition of Pastor Apollo Quiboloy on sex trafficking and cash smuggling charges. Good morning. I'm Attorney Karen Jimeno, and this is At the Forefront. The Justice Department says it will study the U.S. request to extradite Pastor Apollo Quiboloy. But the Kingdom of Jesus Christ leader is on trial here in the country on several charges, including qualified human trafficking and child abuse. Quiboloy's camp asserts he must face his local cases first before he can be extradited to the United States. What will happen next? Let's get the insights of Pinoy Street lawyer, Attorney DJ Jimenez. Good morning, Attorney DJ.
1: Good morning, Ms. Karen.
0: Attorney DJ, Justice Department Secretary Vida says that they will look into cases decided by the Supreme Court in terms of deciding whether they should extradite Pastor Apollo Quiboloy. Has that happened before where the Philippines has extradited someone facing charges here in the Philippines?
1: The case of Mark Jimenez, who is not a relative, no? In fact, it's very interesting, Ms. Karen, to note that the Supreme Court last year came up with the rules on extradition in its administrative order. And although this seemingly is related solely on PD 1069, parang ini-enforce niya yung 1069, but it took notice of the rulings in that case of Mark Jimenez, kagaya nung discretionary yung bail, hindi na siya a matter of right, ganon. So that's very interesting. They can just go over these new rules, no, implemented by the Supreme Court.
0: And the new rules of the Supreme Court on extradition is supposed to streamline the process so that the proceedings would be summary. Parang ganun yung understanding ko. And do you think these rules came about as a result of potential requests for extradition to The Hague?
1: This, of course, is one of the issues that we discussed, Attorney Karen, last time. Ano? Whether or not these rules implemented by the Supreme Court will have to apply in cases involving international offenses such as the ICC, or is it limited to extradition cases or request of a foreign state? Well, we'll have to wait for the Supreme Court to rule on this. But I think it only made clear that the proceedings is sui generis, it is summary. But to say that it shortens the process, I don't think so. Kasi the rules explicitly allows any extradition decision to be appealed by way of an ordinary appeal.
0: Yeah, so, pero para may timeline sila, di ba? Like, now, if it goes, it will have to go to the regional trial court. And it says that from the date of the last hearing or the last pleading filed, the court would have 30 days to decide.
1: Yes.
0: And then, pwedeng mag-appeal, but the Court of Appeals would have to decide the appeal within 90 days.
1: But so, ultimately, it will go to the Supreme Court at the end of the day. But
0: parang nakalagay dun sa rules, final na.
1: Yeah, but of course, if it is issued with grave abuse of discretion, there are always windows to consider. Ang very crucial dito sa kaso ni Pastor Quiboloy is the pendency of another case. So how will the state balance the treaty obligation and our local laws? Kasi Pastor Quiboloy must answer for the offenses filed against him in the local court, which I understand is still pending before the RTC of Quezon City and Pasig.
0: Are the victims in the United States also Filipinos?
1: Based on reports, they are Filipinos. And theoretically, what is also important to consider here is the Palermo Protocol.
0: What is the Palermo Protocol?
1: In the Palermo Protocol, the Philippines and the U.S. are signatories, and we undertake to abide by what has been agreed upon in the Palermo Protocol, among others, the definition of what human trafficking is, the penalty, and the commitment to penalize. And in penalizing, we have the option. If the act is not yet penalized in a foreign jurisdiction, if it was committed in a foreign jurisdiction, we can also invoke yung extraterritorial jurisdiction. So even if the offense was committed in the U.S., in theory, he can be held in the Philippines if it can be viewed as a transitional crime.
0: Mm-mm.
1: So pwede yun. Kaya lang, meron ng final sa U.S. Eh. So ang case, ang magiging challenge na lang dito eh, will the Philippine government extradite him?
0: Mm-mm.
1: And the other question is, will the other courts where Pastor Quiboloy is facing charges allow? Because under the same rules implemented by the Supreme Court, they can ask the local court here to suspend the proceedings and allow the extradition. So it is rather a bit challenging and complicated.
0: Oo. Because and of the circumstances. Consider, like you said, balancing the interest.
1: Balancing the interest of all parties. Because, of course, you may not like Pastor Quiboloy, but he is entitled to the constitutional right of presumption of innocence. And he is also entitled to the provisions of the Bill of Rights, the right to confront the witnesses. So pag inalis mo na yan, how can he now exercise that right? So,
0: well, he can confront his witnesses in the United States.
1: In the United States.
0: But based on Article 11 of the Philippines-U.S. Extradition Treaty, the government can delay the extradition of Pastor Quiboloy until ma-resolve yung cases niya dito sa Pilipinas. What are the arguments for the government to take that option?
1: To suspend the proceedings here?
0: Yung pag-extradite, meaning tapusin muna yung proceedings dito before they extradite.
1: Well, I think that's really basic because the Philippine court had already acquired jurisdiction, and once acquired, it continues. And even it's simply conflict between treaty and a domestic law. So our domestic law will have to prevail.
0: Mm-mm. I read a statement from Senator Risa Ontiveros who said that it might benefit the victims also for Pastor Quiboloy to be extradited because hindi na raw mahaharas yung mga victims or survivors dito sa Pilipinas na mga supporters ni Pastor Quiboloy. Do you think there's also an advantage to extradite Pastor Quiboloy in terms of integrity of the proceedings? Would the United States be a better forum to try Pastor Quiboloy?
1: We have to trust our system, among others. So I think the better question there is, if Pastor Quiboloy will agree to be extradited, that is not a problem. But if his legal team will insist that he first be tried here, ang nakikita ko dyan, there's still a way to extradite Pastor Quiboloy even if he disagrees or opposes any motion by the government. And that is if and when the presentation of prosecution evidence is terminated. Kasi kung tapos na yung presentation of evidence mo, yung right mo to confront the witnesses will no longer apply.
0: So you're saying pag natapos na yung trial in terms of presentation of
1: prosecution evidence,
0: nag-rest na yung prosecution, and let's say hindi naman haharap as a witness si Pastor Quiboloy, then technically the government can already extradite him while waiting for the decision in that case.
1: Technically, the government can argue that there is no violation of any substantial right. And as long as the local court here will impose valid conditions. And maganda rito, Attorney Karen, ang nakalagay dun sa ating administrative rule ng Supreme Court, all expenses in the extradition shall be for the account of the requesting state.
0: Mm-hmm.
1: So, in terms of logistics siguro or expenses, baka it may not really be to our disadvantage. Kasi pwede namang ilagay doon sa condition na he will be extradited because it's his learn to present evidence, and if he wishes to be present, then the requesting state shall undertake to bring him back
0: here. So back and forth
1: na lang. Back and forth na lang kung hindi naman mm-hmm. issue yung expenses sa Amerika.
0: Out of curiosity, if I were to put you in the shoes of the lawyer of Pastor Kibuloy, why would you want to oppose the extradition of Pastor Kibuloy to the United States? But before you answer this question, we'll have to take a short break. At the Forefront, we'll be right back.

0: Every day, new stories are being served. The freshest takes. The stories that everyone's talking about. The Daily Dish makes sure you don't miss a thing.
1: Only here on the Billionaire News Channel.
2: We shine a light on those who hold the line and save lives. And those who charge into crisis to fight for humanity. 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World Humanitarian Day.
3: Welcome back at the forefront. We continue our conversation with Pinoy Street lawyer, Attorney DJ Jimenez. Attorney DJ, if I were to put you in the shoes of Pastor Kibuloy's lawyer, what would be your considerations for opposing the extradition of Pastor Kibuloy to the United States?
4: Legally, I would argue on the applicability of our domestic law and the power of our domestic courts. So it's basically respecting our sovereignty. But aside from the legal argumentation, yung practical consideration, syempre, detained ka na nga on a non-bailable offense, wala ka pang access to see your family. I don't know if Pastor Kibuloy has a family or what, no? Pero syempre, kung makukulong ka rin lang, you wouldn't want to be detained.
3: In a foreign country.
4: Yes.
3: Oo. So, from the optics of the government, politically, for the president, would it affect him negatively if he were to allow the extradition? At this point, the ball is on the DOJ's court, and then they would have to, of course, file their request and with a regional trial court where the cases are being heard. But yung perception ba ng mga Pinoy na parang ine-export natin lahat ng pag-try ng cases? We have already former President Duterte that was sent to The Hague, and now another popular figure like Pastor Kibuloy also being sent to the U.S. Do you think there's any negative perception kung payagan ito ng Pilipinas instead of trying him here in the Philippines?
4: Well, first and foremost, I'm not sure if the president is at all disturbed, no? Dun sa kanyang image, kung negative o hindi, sa dami ng issues sa gobyerno, no? But I think the government needs to be simply consistent. As an architect of foreign policy, if his policy is to adhere to international covenants, and that was the play in the Duterte extraction to The Hague, then somehow, in the case of Kibuloy, he will have to also apply the same principle. And besides, that is a treaty obligation. Mm-hmm. So there's actually no choice. Please note, Karen, that aside from the bilateral extradition treaty with the U.S., andyan din yung Palermo Protocol. Eh. Andyan din yung United Nations Convention Against Transnational Crime.
3: Yeah.
4: So there's really no other direction but to proceed with it.
3: Mm-mm.
4: And the only limitation, if any, is the local court. So
3: yeah.
4: At the end of the day,
3: the discretion under the treaty, Article 11, which allows the state to proceed with trying the case and
4: here,
3: then
4: yung extraterritorial,
3: and then suspending the extradition until the proceedings
4: ang problema
3: are concluded.
4: Sa exercise

0: exercise of extraterritorial jurisdiction kung hindi pa na-prosecute. Eh, na-commence na sa US. Eh. I think there's really no choice.
1: But to extradite.
0: But to extradite. Okay. And subject to the limitation of this very unique situation.
1: Yeah. And would it be difficult for the victims here in the Philippines to claim any monetary damages, yung pagbayad ng mga danyos sa kanila, sa pamilya nila, kung ma-extradite si Pastor Kibuloy? Because the proceedings here will be suspended, but of course, the United States will only try and decide the cases for the victims that were within their jurisdiction, nasa territorial jurisdiction nila, when the offenses were committed there in the United States. So parang, how can our government balance the justice that needs to be served for the victims here? I mean, kung makulong si Pastor Kibuloy sa U.S., or arguably, we can say that justice is served because he will be serving imprisonment or time in prison. Pero paano yung mga damages or any monetary claims?
0: Well, as to civil liability, it will all depend if Pastor Kibuloy is found to have property still in the Philippines. Dahil anytime soon naman, kung maging final and executory na yung decision at kung assuming makonvict siya and there's a award for civil liability, they can always execute on the properties of Pastor Kibuloy.
1: Even while he is in prison in the United States,
0: if
1: theoretically.
0: If he is outside, yeah. Theoretically.
1: But can civil cases proceed here in the Philippines while Pastor Kibuloy is outside of the Philippines? Let's say in the extradite siya, and then there's a decision from the side of the victims and their lawyers to claim civil damages. Is that possible?
0: As long as the civil liability is final and executory.
1: Oh, pero hindi, kung hindi pa na-file, parang wala pang pending eh. So if they want to instead claim civil liability.
0: Separate from the criminal case. I'm not sure at this time because once a criminal case is filed, the civil liability is deemed impliedly instituted. If there was a reservation, then we apply the rules on civil procedure. There is a need to for the court in the civil case to acquire jurisdiction over the person of Pastor Kibuloy because that would be a personal action already. And if outside the Philippines, then we have to resort to substituted service of summons or extrajudicial service of summons under the rules. So medyo pwede pa rin naman kasi may mga remedies eh, lalo na kung may property siya dito.
1: Yeah.
0: So hindi pa rin nawawala yun.
1: Attorney DJ, is there a danger that, for example, if theoretically Pastor Kibuloy is acquitted in the United States and he's sent back to the Philippines, pagbalik dito, Pastor Kibuloy asserts his right to a speedy trial in order to dismiss yung pending criminal cases dito sa Philippines? Is that scenario a risk?
0: It depends, I think. If Pastor Kibuloy will vehemently object for his extradition from the Philippines to the U.S. and would at the earliest opportunity invoke his right to speedy trial and the court still allows the extradition to proceed, I'd like to think that any delay may still be invoked because clearly hindi niya waived. Pero kung nag-agree siya to be extradited, then I don't think the rule on speedy trial will apply in his favor.
1: Mm-mm. And are there any grounds that Pastor Kibuloy can raise legally in order to oppose his extradition to the United States?
0: Well, yun nga, yung sinabi ko kanina, he will have to simply invoke the exercise of jurisdiction in our domestic courts. That's the only, and probably for humanitarian reasons. No? But again, we are a court of law, so depende pa rin sa batas yan.
1: So in your assessment, gaano kalakas yung mga possible grounds niya to oppose his extradition?
0: Between provisions of the Bill of Rights and treaty obligations, I've always said it that the provisions of the Bill of Rights is paramount. So I think we will have to respect that over and above treaty obligations.
1: Mm-mm. And what do you see are possible grounds for the government to decide to delay his extradition?

0: Well, the only reason is practical application. Rather than give Pastor Kibuloy's camp basis to later on question it, ako, if I were the government, I would still proceed with the extradition process. Anyway, once the extradition decision comes out, the camp of Pastor Kibuloy will likely still elevate this on appeal. And then once it becomes final, then it will all depend on what is the stage of the proceedings. Obviously, if it's still prosecution's evidence, unless the camp of Pastor Kibuloy will concede to the extradition, then I, as the government, I would not insist and would probably wait until the prosecution rests its case. Or, depending on the political decision and probably the political climate at that time, it can decide whether or not to forego the extradition in the meantime and then wait until the local court decides the criminal cases of Pastor Kibuloy.
1: The arrest of Pastor Kibuloy was in 2024, so 2 years na din. Yes. And usually for other countries, merong ng decision sa courts after 2 years, diba, of trial. Although dito sa Pilipinas, medyo mabagal. But kung sakali man, magkaroon ng decision ang court sentencing Pastor Kibuloy to imprisonment, or let's say lifetime imprisonment.
0: Oh, because ano to, that, qualified human trafficking.
1: So would that prevent extradition kung meron ng sentence?
0: If we follow the administrative rule, depende sa korte. Eh. So tingin ko, pwede pa rin. Kasi again, we have also this commitment under the Palermo Protocol and the UN Convention Against Transnational Crimes. So, tingin ko, pwede at pwede pa din na i-extradite siya kung gugustuhin.
1: Ano? And from a legal standpoint, ano yung practical na effect ng extradition? For example, if in-extradite si Pastor Kibuloy and he is tried and kunwari, convicted in the United States and he serves sentences there or pinabalik siya dito in order to be tried here. Ano mangyayari kung dalawa yung conviction niya? Will he be requested to go back to the United States to serve his sentence there and then afterwards serve his sentence here? I mean, how does that work?
0: Considering that these are two separate offenses, he will have to serve it. Pero kung...
1: Sino maunang
0: Depende kung sino yung... Ano, kung sino yung mauna siguro. Kaya lang, again, yung condition ng pagkaka-extradite niya, it will all depend on the local court. Pag sinabi ng local court na, sige, dalhin mo siya dyan, pero upon rendering of the decision, ibalik mo sa amin siya for trial, at i-allow naman ng requesting state, then masusunod yun. So, these are all possibilities pa lang. Oo. But at the end of the day, very interesting because we really have to balance our treaty obligations and our local law in our constitution.
1: And of course, the practical side of things as well, things. Right? Nung kay Mark Jimenez ba, saan siya nag-serve ng sentence?
0: I think ang nangyari nga rito, nakakatawa eh. Kasi chinallenge nga niya yung extradition sa kanya. Talagang ang tagal. 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And then bumalik sa Pilipinas uli until he passed away last 2017 or something.
1: By the time he passed away, was he still imprisoned?
0: Oh, wala na. Hindi naman siya, ano, kasi nag-plea bargaining siya. Nakulong din siya several months.
1: Sa US. Hindi dito.
0: Hindi dito.
1: Okay.
0: Hindi dito.
1: Interesting. So this siya. Is the first time we're this, possibly seeing a Filipino who might serve or be convicted twice in two different countries.
0: And ako tingin ko, practical consideration yan, dapat talaga din ma-extradite eh, so that the U.S. can already acquire jurisdiction over him and then they can also start the proceedings. Kasi kung hindi pa siya na-arraign, walang magagawa. And I was wondering, ano, kasi yung offenses niya were committed at during the Duterte time. So I was waiting for the U.S. to request for his extradition. And sabi ko, ano kayang gagawin ng Duterte administration kung mag-request? Kasi may commitment ka sa Palermo Protocol eh.
1: Mm-hmm.
0: Kaya lang hindi nangyari. Ngayon
1: maybe
0: lang
1: the US
0: sila.
1: Was also being practical.
0: Probably.
1: Back then, no? Probably. So last question, I know that under our rules on extradition that were issued by the Supreme Court, it is the regional trial court that will decide on whether extradition will be granted, considering they've already acquired jurisdiction over Pastor Kibuloy. But can President Bongbong Marcos order Pastor Kibuloy's extradition through the Department of Justice?
0: Hindi, we have a process. And ang process natin, yung general authority, which is the Department of Justice, will have to file an extradition petition either in the residence or place of office ng DOJ, so sa Manila. So, ibang court talaga ang
1: maghahandle. So, the most he can do is just order under the executive department, yung DOJ, to file that request.
0: Yes, and I think it's being done now because when the DFA transmitted the request, kailangan pag-aralan nila kung may basis o wala. So, ginagawa na nila ngayon. And I think hindi siya discretionary sa presidente kasi may treaty obligation ka nga. And this was ratified, the bilateral extradition treaty with the US was ratified by Congress. Even the Palermo Protocol was also ratified by Congress. So walang choice ang Pangulo kung hindi proceed accordingly.
1: Thank you so much, Attorney DJ Jimenez, for explaining a very technical issue.
0: Thank you again for having me here.
1: US authorities want Pastor Kibuloy extradited so he can face sex trafficking and cash smuggling charges. But he is currently detained here in the Philippines, where he is also charged with qualified human trafficking and child abuse. The pastor's lawyers assert Kibuloy should undergo trial here first in the Philippines before he can be extradited to the U.S. With cases pending in both countries, the legal process may be long and complicated. But for the alleged victim seeking accountability, what matters most is that justice is served wherever the evidence may lead. Be informed, be insightful of the news. I'm Attorney Karen Jimeno. Always stay at the forefront.

Good morning, I'm Mai Rodriguez with the news this hour. President Ferdinand Marcos Jr. is leading a situation briefing in Malacañang on the effects of the enhanced southwest monsoon or habagat. The president is meeting with key cabinet officials to assess the situation and discuss the government's response. Among those present are Executive Secretary Ralph Recto, Interior Secretary John Vicremulla, Science Secretary Renato Solidum, and Public Works Secretary Vince Dizon. Mr. Marcos is expected to receive updates on the damage and aid in areas affected by the bad weather. Meanwhile,

0: Meanwhile, government employees in many areas of Luzon are under a work-from-home arrangement today, as declared by Malacañang. At least 8 people are confirmed dead due to heavy monsoon rains enhanced by tropical cyclones Luis and Maymay. The state disaster agency says 2 people died in Benguet due to a landslide, while 3 others died in Rizal following a rock slide and a fallen tree. Batangas also reported 3 deaths due to drowning, electrocution, and a landslide. The combined effects of the cyclones and the southwest monsoon have also injured 9 people, left 1 person missing, and affected around 752,000 individuals. Damage to infrastructure has reached about 1.12 billion pesos, while agricultural damage is estimated at 3.53 million pesos. The NDRRMC says the government has provided nearly 34 million pesos in assistance. Meanwhile, PAGASA warns that heavy monsoon rains are expected to continue this week, with flooding and landslides still a threat in susceptible areas. The impeachment trial of Vice President Sara Duterte has been postponed due to inclement weather. The Senate will be under a work-from-home setup today, with the trial and plenary session moved to Tuesday, August 11. Meanwhile, the House of Representatives has also canceled today's plenary session and implemented a work-from-home arrangement. The House will resume sessions tomorrow. In news overseas, Typhoon Dolphin has made landfall in Zhejiang Province, East China, bringing powerful winds and heavy rain. The storm hit Yuhuan City Sunday, with winds reaching 42 meters per second. Authorities raised the emergency response to the highest level, while floodwaters were released from reservoirs. Shanghai also reported flooding, prompting evacuations and rescue operations. Train services were suspended in some areas, while more than 1,700 flights were canceled across the Yangtze River Delta. We now head to Europe, where people are beating the summer heat with a thrilling escape. Daredevil divers have taken the plunge from a 22-meter waterfall in Bosnia. The annual competition tested the athletes' courage, skill, and precision. They jumped from the waterfall as crowds watched the heart-stopping action. Here's a message from the champion, a Bosnian diver.
1: A unique diving platform, one of the most beautiful. The waterfall is behind us, and we are diving here in the royal town. As always, thank you to everyone for the warm welcome. We feel right at home.
0: And that's the news this hour. I'm Mai Rodriguez. The next update comes your way at 11:50. Stay tuned to the Bilyonario News Channel.